0: first sergeant. That was a docking, that was an eye test. Okay, Houston, we're locked up.
1: In New York, a taxi driver and philosopher, Ercole Frasco, casts one eye on the girls in their winter miniskirts, and another on future worlds to conquer after the moon.
2: I say there's life on Venus. I say Mars, there's no life, but Venus, there's life. I almost swear to it. From what I understand, it would be too hard for anybody to live on Mars because the temperature, for one thing, is always so high. I would be curious just to contemplate on Venus. Forget Mars. Wow, look at her. Did you see that? Wow. Honey, you'll freeze it, kiddo.
1: In San Francisco, America's longshoreman philosopher, Eric Hoffer, comments, quote, I'm just tickled to death that this thing is being done by squares. You know, by average Americans. Not by these pretentious intellectuals. Because this is the great genius of the average Americans. They take something momentous and make an unmomentous thing out of it. Unquote.
3: It was the character of the man. Not what he did, but what he was, that so captured the trust and faith and affection of his own people and of the people of the world.
1: March 28, 1969. An old soldier yields finally to the heart attacks he's fought down for years. Dwight David Eisenhower, 34th President of the United States. In the decade since he signed the bill creating NASA, we have launched 19 manned flights into space.
4: This is Radio Moscow.
1: May 16th, 2 days before our scheduled Apollo 10 flight to lunar orbit, Russia suddenly takes the spotlight. It is announced that the unmanned Russian spacecraft, Venera 5, has completed a four-month, 217 million-mile journey and reached the planet Venus. 217 million miles through deep space. And next day, Moscow announces the completion of a second such journey by Venera 6. Wernher von Braun gravely comments.
5: Yeah, I think this is again a very impressive accomplishment, and it just shows again that we can't afford to get complacent. Breathing down our necks and in this planetary field, they are clearly ahead of us.
1: Meanwhile, the three-man crew of Apollo 10, scheduled to take up a lunar module for its first tryout close to the moon, continue their preparations with the busy calm of kids training for a Little League game. They've named their spacecraft for characters out of Charles Schulz's beloved comic strip, Peanuts. The Lem for Snoopy, a beagle hound who flies his own plane, and the command module for a lonely but independent little boy called Charlie Brown. Explains Air Force Colonel Tom Stafford, veteran of two Gemini flights and commander of Apollo 10.
6: Since we're going to the moon to find out all these facts and kind of snoop around, we've decided the lunar module is going to be called Snoopy. And to go with the command module, here's Charlie Brown.
1: Slated to take the LEM down to 10 miles from the moon's surface are Tom and Navy Commander Gene Cernan. The men flew together once before in Gemini 9 and rendezvoused with what became known as the Angry Alligator. Another Gemini veteran, Commander John Young, will hold Charlie Brown in a 70-mile lunar orbit. John, 4 years ago, shared the first manned Gemini mission with Gus Grissom in the Molly Brown. John's personality is a silent loner, but in Gene Cernan's words,
7: it's got quite a bit of meaning to us, and we go around calling John Charlie Brown now, either in the simulator or out. He's adapted to that pretty well.
8: Molly Brown's old man.
5: Tom Stafford reports they are go. We're coming up in the 20-second mark. T-minus 20 seconds and counting.
1: Apollo 10 is planned as a dress rehearsal for the moon landing, scheduled on the next mission. 11, 10, 9, doing everything but actually landing men on the moon.
8: Start. Engines on. 5, 4, 3, 2. All engines running. Launch commit. Liftoff. We have liftoff 49.
1: May 18th, 1969. Before an audience of the chic and famous, our second manned moonliner leaves the Earth on a timetable that is figured as closely as the regular daily trains between New York and Washington, but is followed far more exactly. Liftoff. Injection into Earth orbit. Translunar injection. Along the way, Tom Stafford calls Earthward to communicator Charlie Duke, himself an astronaut trainee, at Houston Space Center.
9: Man, this is the greatest, Charlie.
10: Charlie, babe, it's fantastic, babe, really.
11: That's Gene Cernan with Fantastic.
1: Now, with Apollo 10 heading for the moon and John Young at the controls, the spacecraft separates from the rocket's third stage.
12: The TV is on. I should be coming down the air, and I'll have to adjust it as we come along into the S-4B.
1: So starts an astonishing live color TV show from 4,120 miles out in space. It gives the Earth people their first look at a docking while it actually takes place. Next, with Apollo 10 almost 22 hours into the mission and almost 96,000 miles in space, Houston greets the waking astronauts with a news summary of events on Earth.
13: The world has been relatively quiet.
14: In other news, I like, Leonard Bernstein left his position as conductor of the New York Philharmonic Orchestra.
13: Governor Rockefeller is in Latin America this week on a presidential assignment.
14: A Siamese cat in Vancouver, Washington is mothering three baby skunks who were orphans.
13: In the sports news, the Astros beat the Cubs for the second time in 2 days. The trials at the Indianapolis Speedway were washed out yesterday.
1: And along the way, the crew radio recordings of the songs Fly Me to the Moon and Up, Up and Away. Some 100,000 miles along, Tom Stafford reports.
15: Hey, we finally got a good view of the moon. We can see the sunlight, and also we can see that actually we can see the other part of the moon and the Earth shine. Can you imagine where we're going, huh?
11: 5 seconds. Ignition and Apollo 10 should be burning now.
1: Jack Riley speaking as the voice of Apollo in place of Paul Haney, recently resigned from NASA. The time is 3:43 p.m. Central Daylight Time, May 21st, and Apollo 10 is behind the moon as it goes for insertion into lunar orbit.
11: And it's very quiet in this control room right now. A few conversations going, but not very many. Most controllers sitting at their consoles very quietly. We're 6 minutes away from the time we should be hearing from Apollo 10. Three minutes, 56 seconds away. We're waiting. 30 seconds.
16: Hello, Apollo 10, Houston, over.
17: Roger, Houston, Apollo 10, you can tell the world that we have arrived.
16: Roger, 10. It's good to hear from you.
17: I couldn't believe this thing.
11: That was John Young.
17: The guidance was absolutely fantastic.
10: Charlie, my hat's off to the guys in the trench. I love them.
1: But a few hours after Apollo 10 has slipped into a 69-mile orbit around the moon, word comes from John Young of a bit of trouble.
18: Houston, Gino's doing now is he's up in a tunnel cleaning the Mylar out of the... Out of the valve up there.
1: It develops that early in the linked flight, while Snoopy was being pressurized, the padding on Charlie Brown's hatch was ripped. As a result...
10: Would you believe we've been living in what you might call snow for 3 days, and we found out where the rest of it is. It's in our good friend Snoopy.
1: Then, as Tom and Gene prepare on the 11th turn around the moon to undock Snoopy for the descent, they are unable to depressurize the connecting tunnel between it and Charlie Brown. They solve that problem, but just as the linked craft are about to slip behind the moon, where Snoopy is scheduled to separate, another crisis develops. Houston calls...
16: It looks like we got a constant bias in the in your platform. On our two drift checks, we get a bias of a torquing angle of minus 0.3
1: In other words, the two craft, instead of being docked in a straight line, have twisted to an angle of more than 3 degrees. Any further twisting could so damage the 12 latches that link them as to make it hard for them to rejoin later.
16: Yes, it is apparent that the limb has interface has slipped around to about 6 degrees. Do not undock.
10: Roger.
1: Do not undock. It means that the main purpose of the Apollo 10 mission, to try out the LEM close to the moon, would have to be abandoned. Then, as they emerge from behind the moon, a message comes from Gene Cernan.
19: We're about 30 or 40 feet away from them, been station keeping for about 5-10 minutes here.
1: Separation accomplished. John, until now the silent man of the crew, calls to Tom and Gene from the command module.
10: Keep up the good work, boys. You'll never know how big this thing gets when there ain't nobody in here but one guy.
1: Later, behind the moon, Snoopy fires its descent engine. And then, resuming contact with Houston, Gino calls exultantly to Charlie Duke.
19: We is going. We is down among them, Charlie. Oh, Charlie, we just saw Earth rise, and it's got to be magnificent.
6: There's enough boulders around here to fill up Galveston Bay, too.
1: Down, down to 13 miles from the surface of the moon, Snoopy sails toward the Sea of Tranquility to scout one of the possible sites for a future landing.
6: And straight up ahead, you can see we're going to go from the highlands over into the Maury area. It's a beautiful sight.
1: Now, having passed over the Sea of Tranquility, Snoopy fires again to swing far out and then back to a point where it is to simulate a liftoff from the moon. The descent stage is about to be dumped, and Gene Cernan is rapidly reporting procedures back to Houston when he exclaims...
10: Okay, son of a bitch. Okay, let's make this burn on the eggs, babe. She didn't go, huh? She didn't lock, huh? Something's wrong with that jar. Okay, roll is 180 and pitch is 233.
6: Okay, something went wild there on that staging. And we're all set. We didn't lock it. We're going ahead to the auto maneuver.
10: Gotta get this damn thing. Wait till that thing blinks.
1: Snoopy is gyrating wildly. Gene's normal heartbeat of 60 a minute has jumped to 129. But Tom, working the controls, manages to even out the craft.
10: I don't know what the hell that was, babe.
6: That was something we've never seen before. It was real good.
10: Okay, there was a moment there, Tom. But let's worry about it after we make this burn. I want to make sure the axe is up for it. And I tell you, that was wild, babe. And it wasn't a dab because you weren't axe. That was axe. Oh, I tell you, I thought we were wobbling all over the sky. I'm surprised those residuals...
1: As Tom will later say...
20: This time I had my hand on the staging switch just like we'd practiced, the other hand on the attitude hand controller. And I was the only one who had charge of the panel for throwing the switches. That was my responsibility area. And so there's no way I could, and also, it, later on it did it off and on, off and on. And you'd have to sit there with your hand on the switch. So we had a malfunction in the system. I hate to say it short because we don't know what the trouble is, but there's definitely a malfunction. But it just came on and off for about 2 seconds. And it was a heavy vehicle, and so it just took off, and I stopped it. Again, I had the whole thing stopped in 8 seconds.
1: Under control, Snoopy burns its engine and now orbits into the moon. Gene calls,
10: I tell you, we're down here where we can touch the top of some hills, though.
1: Following this second pass, Snoopy swings out to rejoin Charlie Brown, still circling the moon in a 69-mile orbit. 12 latches snap shut, and Tom calls,
6: Hello, Houston. Snoopy and Charlie Brown are hugging each other.
10: Man, we is back home. Almost.
1: With that, Charlie Brown, having circled the moon 31 times in 2.5 days, unleashes Snoopy and heads home. Dr. Thomas Paine, new chief of NASA, declares,
21: 8 years ago yesterday, the United States made the decision to land men on the moon and return them safely by the end of the decade. Today, at this moment, with the Apollo 10 crew safely on board the USS Princeton, we know we can go to the moon. We will go to the moon.
1: July 16th is picked as launch date for Apollo 11, whose crew has long been in training. Meanwhile, from all sides, questions are being asked, doubts raised, warnings uttered. All contain a certain chilling word. Contamination. Have we taken enough precaution to keep the Earth and Moon from contaminating each other? Can we be sure that the two astronauts who land on the Moon will not infect it with Earth organisms? Can we be certain they will not bring back to the Earth Moon organisms, against which we have no defenses, which could cause epidemics to rampage among all mankind like rockets of death?

I got in a very strange psychic situation. A kind of dream world appeared. Quite a feeling of oneness with the world. A very strange experience which reminded me of some experience I had in childhood.

0: Illusions. Illusions. Illusions. Do anyone get visions? Visions.
1: Oh, if only we could find out what it is.
2: Look. Suppose we introduce some random element which can be shaped by that pattern.
0: To add a little drama to the world.
2: Look.
0: I am stunned. Beyond the flat iron, looking like the superstructure on an Art Deco liner muffled by analog age, dark New York brick and ironwork, East River.
2: Are we in normal space?
3: No. I think we've materialized inside another space. Space.
0: Fixing the past for the future.
3: Well, we'll see. Atmosphere's okay. Let's get out and have a look.
0: Hallucinations, hallucinations.
4: Between the idea and the reality, between the motion and the act, falls the shadow. Between the conception and the creation, between the emotion and the response, falls the shadow. Between the desire and the spasm, between the potency and the existence, between the essence and the descent, falls the shadow.
0: The Liberty Bridge, the Liberty Bridge. Dreams, miracles, gone now.
4: Not with a bang, but a whimper.

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0: up, Hanish Idaya?
1: Budapest, what's going on? My name is Dwayne Morgan. Gonna be sharing a little spoken word with y'all tonight. Gonna be doing our thing. It's my first time here, so thank y'all for coming out, making me feel welcome. There's a lot of crazy stuff going on in the world right now, so I'm a lover and a fighter, so we're gonna start with a fight, we're gonna end with the love, so that's how it's gonna work tonight. And I was chilling earlier today and I was flipping through the channels on a TV, trying to find something that I could watch and understand.

So who would be left to see reality? You see, we can only be free when we no longer fear death. So to control us, Dr. CNN keeps replaying these scenes in our head, making us dread, getting out of bed, waking up in cold sweats, screaming Bin Laden. But no one can save us from the propaganda machine. You see, the ruin of a nation begins in the home of its people. The ruin of a nation begins in the living room of its people.

The signs of the times are at hand. Understand the fall of mortal woman and man as we continue to kill one another over natural resources and land in the name of God. But while God granted us dominion, it is my opinion that we shouldn't be trying to take over the globe and put it under the sole control of a few who have the resources to assert their worldview. Common sense is becoming commonly confused. It is packaged and marketed for us to consume without ever questioning whose sense is it and how common is it to all people. You see, what if I told you that they already got the cure for AIDS? It's just that poor people, many of whom happen to be people of color, don't have the money to pay to be saved unless their government is willing to sign away their natural resources. And it appears as though there's no recourse, because there's a lot of money in research and even more in death. And with the lives being lost being of African descent, this world could care less, because even in death, the black body remains a poster child for good sex, and some people just don't get it. Some people have looked at our life and have made a fetish out of black pain. They in the sex shops buying whips and chains. At nights they get together in the bed role-playing who gets to be master and who gets to be slave. And I remember back in the day when white men used to look at their slaves and be like, yo, that's my nigga. Now we see our peeps in the street and we be like, yo, that's my nigga. And I figured that we would have moved from here, but it's clear that we are still

eases the conscience of even the most conscious and calculating violator. The power of words, don't take it for granted. When you hear a man ranting, don't just read the lips. Be more sublime than this, put everything in context. Is this a tale of rough justice in a land where there's no justice at all? Who is really the victim? Or are we all the cause, a victim of it all? When death is the silence, in this language of violence, death is the silence. When death is the silence, in this cycle of violence, death is the silence. You won't see the face till the eyelids drop. You won't hear the screaming until it stops.

0: Trust me, it's only a test.
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2: Los Angeles, 1992. 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Maybe they're out in the streets, fighting for what they think is right. Against a man of another color, because they think he has what they need. You have to realize, in darkness, we're all the same. It's just our knowledge that separates us. So I dedicate this to all the people of LA.

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A misunderstanding of minds, which always leads to one thing, conflict. The major cause of all wars. What we don't understand, we destroy. It's a never-ending vicious cycle. What comes around, goes around. You live by the sword, you die by the sword. Or that saying we all know and love, an eye for an eye. Which I really find funny, because when you think about it, an eye for an eye leaves us both blind.

0: enslaved to the concept of time. 6 hours, 22 minutes, and 3 seconds I've been standing in this county line. By the looks of the gridlock outside, it's gotta be about 3:39. Everybody rushing from place to place. The looks on their face ain't no different from mine. Both of us look like we just worked a 9 to 5. See, but when I clock out, I'm not looking for stress, but for the kind shit. Since I started this county line shift. Oh, did I say shift? I meant sentence. I've heard nothing but sirens outside the door. How much you wanna bet? It's an ambulance rushing a shot man, OD man, police abused black man to the hospital. Now what they rushing for is my interest. Rushing through traffic jam to get to emergency room traffic jam that's supposed to be a free clinic. Only to hear that you have, or if you don't have, insurance, it ain't nothing but survival of the fittest. So what they rushing for? And damn, this man at the window is slow. The concept of time has us all fucked, and on top of that, life ain't nothing but a traffic jam.
1: Life is too short, I feel trapped, hoping I don't get caught. Watch my back, lost in the traffic, heartless and tragic. Don't wanna get my ass kicked, so I walk in this mindless state. And this don't make me feel this way. I tell you, life is a traffic jam, I'm stuck. When will you realize you're fucked? Don't try to change my ways, I'm hopeless, victim to the games we play. Stay focused, watch for the crazy ride. Don't lie, hide till the day we die. It's my life, tell me if you feel me. I tell you, life is a traffic jam, sincerely. Stretch your mind, spoon feed your soul. 3 voices you can't control. Remember, life is a traffic jam. Life is a traffic jam. Life is a traffic jam. Life is a traffic jam.

Weak from the burden that has tested the faith of poor people for years. Who dares to confront this mass confusion? Insanity reigns supreme, an unholy giant. Radicals cry for want of a solution.

music, the religion on offer to a beardless population. Experience herself has taught me. Look to the smiles on godly children's faces. Segregation, a disguised form of manipulation. Mission, to civilize all races.

0: This last week was like a total breakdown.
1: I wouldn't be seen dead with a living work of art.
2: Nowadays, a fact is what has been translated into words of images. Those qualities, these formed to combine facts abstractly upon opinion, public place is wit.
3: Drop this jiggery pokery and talk straight turkey. The word is out.
4: Who's that saying?
5: I'm not too often.

0: meeting is the massage. The meeting is the massage. Marshmallow.
1: Yeah, how about that?
2: There'll probably be some music, but we'll manage to find a quiet corner where we can talk.
3: Professor McLuhan is...
1: Our time is a time for crossing barriers, for erasing old categories, for probing around. When two seemingly disparate elements are imaginatively posed, put in apposition in new and unique ways, startling discoveries often result.

0: The medium of our time, electric circuitry, profoundly involves men with one another. Information pours instantaneously and continuously. As soon as information is acquired, it is very rapidly replaced by still newer information. Our electrically configured world has forced us to move from the habit of data classification to the mode of pattern recognition, block by block. We can no longer build serially, block by block, step by step, because instant communication ensures that all factors of the environment and of experience coexist in a state of active
1: interplay.
2: There ain't no grammatical errors in a non-literate society.
0: All media work us over completely. They are so pervasive in their
3: personal,
4: political,
5: economic,
3: aesthetic,
6: psychological,
4: moral,
3: ethical,
0: and social consequences that they leave no part of us untouched, unaffected, unaltered. The medium is the massage.
5: The medium is the massage.
0: Any understanding of social and cultural change is impossible without a knowledge of the way media work as environments.
7: Everything we do is music.

0: I wanted to ask you what you expect McLuhan will be doing once he's there next year, or later this year.
1: There's a friend of mine at Fordham who's on the faculty, and he's writing a booklet called What to Do Until McLuhan Comes. And,
2: we can't French make a distinction.
1: I believe it. I really believe it. But what he's done, it's kind of incredible and things like that. Because he's a very unlikely hero in many ways.
3: Until writing was invented, man lived in acoustic space. Boundless, directionless, horizonless, in the dark of the mind, in the world of emotion, by primordial intuition, by terror. Speech is a social chart of this bog.
4: The wrath of Achilles is my theme. That fatal wrath which, in fulfillment of the will of Zeus, brought the Achaeans so much suffering and sent gallant souls of many noblemen to Hades, leaving their bodies as carrion for the dogs and passing birds. Let us begin, goddess of song, with the angry parting that took place between Agamemnon, king of men, and the great Achilles, son of Peleus.
5: Which of the gods was it that made them quarrel? Agamemnon, king of men.
6: Basic structures and overall patterns elude easy perception.
7: The discovery of the alphabet will create forgetfulness in the learner's souls, because they will not use their memory.
8: We don't know who discovered water, but we're pretty sure it wasn't the fish.
1: I believe it. I really believe it.
3: The goose quill put an end to talk. It abolished mystery. It gave architecture and towns. It brought roads and armies, bureaucracy. It was the basic metaphor with which the cycle of civilization began. The step from the dark into the light of the mind. The hand that filled the parchment page built a city.
9: We shape our tools, and thereafter our tools, epos!
4: Whence did the wondrous mystic art arise? Of painting speech and speaking to the eyes. That we, by tracing magic lines, are taught how to embody and to color thought.
3: Writing did not merely record language. It was a totally new medium of expression and communication which the spoken word came in turn to imitate. Writing encouraged an analytical mode of thinking, with emphasis upon lineality.
10: Once more, please.
3: The trouble is, I keep thinking of improvements on these passages all the time. With emphasis upon lineality, continuity, and connectedness. In other words, visuality.
4: Where is A? It precedes B. And B follows A and precedes C.
3: Writing was an embalming process that froze language. It eliminated the art of ambiguity and made puns the lowest form of wit.
9: Should all Aquinas be forgot?
3: The expert is the man who stays put.
11: Soon all that will be required of us will be 1 hour's work a year.
3: Writing destroyed word linkages.
1: The simultaneous interrelation between
3: many levels of meaning in the word had to be sacrificed to keeping everything moving on a single plane, on one level. The word became the static symbol, applicable to and separate from that which is symbolized. It now belonged to the objective world. It could be seen. It was a thing. Now came the distinction between being and meaning.
12: Baby, this thing is bigger than all of us.
13: Often we don't know what we think until a question is put to us.
1: Says that all he's doing is describing, not...
13: John? John who?
1: Doesn't make make very many value judgments or suggestions about what people should do about these things.
13: Show me something new.
1: For instance,
13: new.
1: Marshall himself says that all he's doing is describing, not prescribing.
3: Every new technology creates a new environment in which men live and work. The technology of the alphabet and of movable type, printing, predisposed us to think and act in certain ways. Printing extended the emphasis upon lineality. It fostered and encouraged a fragmenting process, a process of specialism and of detachment, a habit of thinking in bits and parts, and step by step. Printing completely changed everything. It changed what men thought of themselves, how they behaved toward each other. It changed systems of government, and so on, and so on, and so on.
8: And so on, and so on, and so on.
11: Alone in the mass.
3: Printing technology confirmed and extended the new visual stress. It provided the first uniformly repeatable commodity, the first assembly line, mass production. It created the portable book, which men could read in privacy and in isolation from others. Man could now inspire and conspire. It was the print-oriented genius of the Western world that created an applied knowledge and technology unrivaled in human history, and learned to manipulate matter, energy, and human life by breaking down every useful process into its functional parts, then producing any required number of each part.
14: You're feeling like you was lost in the bush, boy?
3: Just as pre-shaped parts became components of, say, an airplane, human specialists became components of a great social machine.
9: Compartmentalization of occupations. Compartmentalization of occupations and interests bring about. Excuse me. Compartmentalization of occupations and interests bring about a separation of that mode of activity.
1: Clocking it at $40,000 a year. Coming up to Marshall with a copy of the book in their hand, asking for an autograph with absolutely the same degree of abandon and awe that they would go to Willie Mays.
3: The Balinese have a saying: we have no art. We do everything as well as we can. As we move into the world of integral, computerized knowledge...
15: Well, on your right, lovely disastrous mating grounds where 1963...
3: Mere classification becomes secondary and inadequate.
9: Each of these diseases, then, assign its own faith in which it must survive.
3: Mere classification becomes secondary and inadequate to the speeds with which data can now be processed. We are moving out of the world of data classification into the world of pattern recognition.
16: The highest purpose is to have no purpose at all. This puts one in accord with nature and her manner of operation.
12: Why did the Morn take a ladder to church?
3: Like easel painting, the printed book added much to the cult of the individual. The private fixed point of view became possible. Literacy conferred the power of detachment, of non-involvement. There's a story which illustrates the a kind of pun that is not customary in literary society.
17: David Ogilvy, the advertiser.
3: The story of the Boy Scout who helped a nun across the street.
17: Tends to begin all his memos with.
3: And the nun thanked the lad, who replied, "That's all right, madam. Any relative of Batman's a friend of mine." The visual pattern of the sculptured costume, starched costume of the nun, bears a certain structural relation to Batman's costume, so that the strange bridge between the nun and Batman is a bit of pattern recognition or visual punning. Visual punning, as opposed to mere verbal punning, is something that is beginning to happen again in our electronic time, and it is one of the pet activities of Eskimos. They delight in spotting visual puns in the ordinary environment in various materials.
18: Such as?
3: Stone. They delight to see a configuration in a stone that resembles a walrus tusk or a...
12: Do you like your job, Professor McLuhan?
3: America was able to develop and apply swiftly all the consequences of printing. In the book, the newspaper, and by extension the assembly line in industry and organization and markets, because there was no backlog of obsolete technology to be liquidated first. Europeans had to struggle through a long, painful period in order to clear enough room to exploit the new print technology.
19: Quanto è bella la prospettiva.
20: Okay, now once more with more expression, Irving.
19: Quanto è bella la prospettiva.
20: Now hold it. That's part of the script.
3: Our Renaissance legacy was the vanishing point, the single static viewpoint of the limited optical science of the time. This single piercing view demanded a central point of interest and an undisturbed, restful symmetry to either side of it.
21: This is the place to see it from, Phyllis.
20: Good.
22: The eye, it cannot choose but see. We cannot bid the ear be still. Our bodies feel where'er they be, against or with our will.
23: Those who write the anatomy of experience...
3: The alphabet is an aggressive and militant absorber and transformer of culture.
23: The divisions in here...
3: The alphabet is an aggressive and militant absorber and transformer of culture. The alphabet is an aggressive and militant absorber and transformer of cultures.
24: I've never been here before.
12: Now for the evidence, said the king, and then the sentence. Now, said the queen, first the sentence and then the evidence. Nonsense, cried Alice so loudly that everybody jumped. The idea of having the sentence first.
3: The alphabet is a construct of fragmented bits and parts which have no semantic meaning in themselves. Must be strung together in a line, bead-like, and in a prescribed order. Its use fostered and encouraged the habit of perceiving all environment in visual and spatial terms, particularly in terms of a space and of a time that are uniform, continuous, and connected. The line, that good old reliable continuum, became the organizing principle of life.
25: Advanced systems of so-called typesetting really get going, then I think that it would be very, very simple to, and inexpensive and quite reasonable to simply record conversation.
3: Yeah. We habitually say, I don't follow you. Chopping and groping. Yeah. The new principle, how does that grab you, is a more involved, multi-sensuous approach to the problem of meaning.
26: As we begin, so shall we go.
3: Rationality and logic came to depend on the presentation of connected and sequential facts or concepts. For many people, rationality still has the connotation of uniformity and connectedness. I don't follow you means I don't think what you're saying is rational. How does that grab you?
12: I still don't follow you.
3: Indeed, even our tests for sanity often assume that the line is present in nature and must be discovered or given visual existence.
27: Typography cracked, the voices of silence.
26: Take it easy, but take it.
27: What has been worked over to give it a general character, very, very few people can experience directly.
28: We are proud of our museums, where we display a way of living that we have made impossible.
3: The railway radically altered the personal outlooks and patterns of social interdependence. It bred and nurtured the American dream. It created totally new urban, social, and family worlds, new ways of work, new ways of management, new legislation.
28: Conkaduke, he'll do.
3: As the new electric technologies come into play, people are less and less convinced of the importance of self-expression. Teamwork succeeds private effort. Ours is the first age in which many thousands of the best trained minds have made it a full-time business to get inside the collective public mind. To get inside in order to manipulate, exploit, control.
11: The art of the speaker consists in compressing all of his aims into slogans.
9: We shape our tools, and thereafter our tools shape us!

0: The Hollow Men, a penny for the old guy. We are the Hollow Men, we are the stuffed men, leaning together, headpiece filled with straw. Alas, our dried voices, when we whisper together, are quiet and meaningless as wind in dry grass, or rats' feet over broken glass in our dry cellar. Shape without form, shade without color, paralyzed force, gesture without motion. Those who have crossed with direct eyes to death's other kingdom remember us, if at all, not as lost, violent souls, but only as the hollow men, the stuffed men. Eyes I dare not meet in dreams, in death's dream kingdom, these do not appear. There the eyes are sunlight on a broken column. There is a tree swinging, and voices are in the wind singing, more distant and more solemn than a fading star. Let me be no nearer in death's dream kingdom. Let me also wear such deliberate disguises, rat's coat, crow's skin, crossed staves in a field, behaving as the wind behaves. No nearer. Not that final meeting in the Twilight Kingdom. This is the dead land. This is cactus land. Here the stone images are raised. Here they receive the supplication of a dead man's hand under the twinkle of a fading star. Is it like this in death's other kingdom? Waking alone at the hour when we are trembling with tenderness, lips that would kiss form prayers to broken stone. The eyes are not here. There are no eyes here, in this valley of dying stars, in this hollow valley, this broken jaw of our lost kingdoms. In this last of meeting places, we grope together and avoid speech, gathered on this beach of the tumid river. Sightless, unless the eyes reappear as the perpetual star, multifoliate rose of death's twilight kingdom. The hope only of empty men. Here we go round the prickly pear, prickly pear, prickly pear. Here we go round the prickly pear at 5 o'clock in the morning. Between the idea and the reality, between the motion and the act, falls the shadow. For thine is the kingdom. Between the conception and the creation, between the emotion and the response, falls the shadow. Life is very long. Between the desire and the spasm, between the potency and the existence, between the essence and the descent, falls the shadow. For thine is the kingdom. For thine is... life is... for thine is the... This is the way the world ends. This is the way the world ends. This is the way the world ends. Not with a bang, but a whimper.
1: It is the business of the future to be dangerous.
2: Thirty spokes are made one by holes in a hub, by vacancies joining them for a wheel's use. The use of clay in molding pitchers comes from the hollow of its absence. Doors, windows in a house are used for their emptiness. Thus, we are helped by what is not, to use what is.
3: Electric circuitry is orientalizing the West. The contained, the distinct, the separate, our Western legacy, are being replaced by the flowing, the unified, the fused. We are being taken on an inner trip into our own inner beings, which involve us in depth in things that had formerly been merely superficial, visual, external, and detached from our own beings.
4: The West shall shake the East awake while you have the night for the morn.
5: Quanto è bella la prospettiva.
3: All media are extensions of some human faculty, psychic or physical. The wheel is an extension of the foot. The book is an extension of the eye. Clothing is an extension of the skin. Electric circuitry, the medium of our time, is an extension of the central nervous system. Media, by altering the environment, evoke in us unique ratios of sense perceptions. The extension of any one sense alters the way we think and act, the way we perceive the world, and the way we perceive our own bodies. When these ratios change, men change.
6: She was indignant when I suggested the use of an app. Naturally, she considers TV a waste of time.
1: Come and get it!
3: The dominant organ of sensory and social orientation in pre-alphabet societies was the ear.
7: Hearing was believing.
3: The phonetic alphabet forced the magic world of the ear to yield to the neutral world of the eye.
2: Man was given an eye for an ear.
8: Right.
5: They told me to continue what I was doing and to spread joy and revolution. If I don't smoke, someone else will.
3: The method of the 20th century is to use not single but multiple models for experimental exploration, the technique of the suspended judgment.
7: We haven't heard from Benjamin Franklin in Paris this year. We should write him a letter.
3: Electrical information devices for universal, tyrannical, womb-to-tomb surveillance are causing a very serious dilemma between our claim to privacy and the community's need to know.
9: Just watch.
3: Electric circuitry has rudely thrust us into a world that is quite unusual, quite unlike any previous world, and for which no previous model of perception will serve. The new feeling that people have about guilt is not something that can be privately assigned to some individual, but is rather something shared by everybody in some mysterious way. The old civic, state, and national groupings have become unworkable.
10: Take a sentence like the medium is the message, which has been, you know, misunderstood. People who don't read McLuhan have got comments on McLuhan. They say, oh, well, of course, content is part of the message, too. And they think they've said something. They haven't understood.
11: The medium is the message.
10: Well, really.
11: The medium is the message.
10: From his little office in Toronto, he's taken a whole generation by the scruff of the neck and said, look at this problem. Whether I irritate you into it or seduce you into it, he has just made a certain kind of awareness. The message.

0: futuristic technology are very seriously threatened by new methods of instantaneous electric information retrieval by the electrically computerized dossier. That one big gossip column that is unforgiving, unforgettable, and from which there is no redemption, no erasure of
1: early... No erasure of early mistakes.
0: Ours is a brand new world of all-at-onceness. Time has ceased, space has vanished. We now live in a global village. A simultaneous happening. We're back in acoustic space. We have begun again to structure the primordial feeling, the tribal emotions from which a few centuries of literacy had divorced us. The tribalizing process, the inner trip, the depth involvement in the experience of a unified human family, that is something of which we have had no experience for many centuries. It is a process that is located so entirely in the present that it does not appear at all in the rearview mirror to which we habitually look for reassurance and nostalgic orientation. Joyce called it all space in a not shell, a not shell being an eternal present.

0: God, I'm so hungry.
1: In an electric information environment, minority groups can no longer be contained, ignored. Too many people know too much about each other. Our new environment compels commitment and participation. We have become irrevocably involved with and responsible for each other.

0: It is a matter of the greatest urgency that our educational institutions realize that we now have civil war among the environments created by media other than the printed word. The classroom is now in a vital struggle for survival with the immensely persuasive outside world created by new informational media.
1: Schizophrenia may be a necessary consequence of literacy.
2: Pursuant to law, which shall impose any duty upon landlord or tenant with respect to demise, or the use of occupation.

Youth instinctively understands the present environment, the electric drama. It lives it mythically and in depth. This is the reason for the alienation between generations, because the older training of observation has become quite irrelevant in this new time.

0: Yes.
1: Back in.
2: Roger. We've been trying to talk to you for a while.
0: Who are you? You good enough to eat?
3: In the name of Anna, the Always Foam, the Ever Living, the Bringer of Glory Abilities, Hailed be her Eve, her sing time song, her will be run unhemmed as it is of Eva.
0: Some of them look pretty good in them.
3: We have already reached a point where remedial control, born out of knowledge of media and their total effects on all of us, must be exerted.
4: For three, take
5: right.
4: Two.
5: This is Medouin, number three, take two.
4: Three.
5: Take three.
4: Number
5: two? All right, number two. We call the other one number two. All right, number two, take three.
3: How shall the new environment be programmed now that we have become so involved with each other, now that all of us have become the unwitting workforce for social change?
6: You never knew what was coming next.
7: With kiss, kiss, kiss, kiss, kiss, kiss, kiss, kiss, kiss, kiss, kiss, cross.

0: We are only beginning to realize what a tiny slice of human possibility we now educate. The total environment is now the great teacher. Training will be more concerned with training the senses and perceptions than with stuffing brains. Studies show a high correlation between sensory bodily development, now largely neglected, and intelligence. There's a world of difference between the modern home environment of integrated electric information and the classroom.
1: Britain formally applies for membership in the market. Westmoreland gets control of the pacification program in Vietnam.
2: We have no art. We do everything as well as we can.
0: A strange bond often exists among antisocial types in their power to see environments as they really are. The poet, the artist, whoever sharpens our perception tends to be antisocial, rarely well adjusted. He cannot go along with currents and trends.
3: People who think that because he's explaining television that somehow it's against the earth. Well, you have to let the media sing for themselves. That we really need whatever footnotes derived from the visual arts, from graphic arts, from sound, from music.
0: The artist, the enema of society, points out things that many people would prefer not to notice. Art is anything you can get away with.
4: The envelope, please.
5: Next is my page 19, speech 1, innumerable confusion.
0: I don't think you can quite get away with that phrase. Innumerable is suggests numbers. Confusion is singular. I don't know. Do you like the phrase, innumerable confusion?
5: Innumerable confusion.
6: Well, it's part of the...
0: It's part of what?
5: It's part of the confusion, sir.
0: Ah, okay. You're miming.
5: Miming over that.
0: Yeah. Innumerable confusion and a profound feeling of despair invariably emerge in periods of great technological and cultural traditions such as our own. Our age of anxiety is in great part the result of trying to do today's job with yesterday's tools, with yesterday's concepts, with yesterday's ideals.
7: And now, a word from our sponsor.
8: Speak that I may see you.
9: No, Evelyn. Don't try to stop me. I'm leaving.
0: The young person today is a data processor on a very large scale.
9: I can't desert them now, Evelyn. As
10: much and
9: as
10: the
9: I
10: end
9: love.
10: And the beginning were always there. Before the beginning and after the
9: desire
10: end.
9: Desire is there as in time, my dear, but I must pull myself from your arms.
11: Don't, darling.
9: Duty.
12: Sheep who die silently are no use as victims.
0: Nose counting, a cherished part of the 18th century fragmentation process, has rapidly become a cumbersome and ineffectual form of social assessment in an environment of instant electric speed. The public, in the sense of a great consensus of separate and distinct viewpoints, is finished.
9: I must have been delirious, for I even sought amusement in speculating upon the relative velocities of their several descents toward the foam below.

0: Unhappily, we confront this new situation with an enormous backlog of outdated mental and psychological responses. The new electric drama has left us dangling. Our most impressive words and thoughts betray us. They refer us only to the past, not to the present.
1: A mother, father, two children, and an anthropologist.
0: What's the definition of an Eskimo family? We are back once more in the age of the hunter. This time, the hunter is a fact finder and a researcher and a discoverer.
2: In the study of ideas, it is necessary to remember that insistence on hard-headed
3: clarity is put the book together sequentially, but not necessarily in just one straight line across a wall.
2: Insistence on clarity at all costs is based on sheer superstition as to the mode in which human intelligence functions.
3: Our reasonings grasp at straws and the premises float on gossamers. And then if you hang it up...
4: The meaning of meaning...
0: The young today reject goals...
4: ...is meaning.
0: The young want rules.
1: We shape our tools, and thereafter our tools shape us.
0: Today's child is growing up absurd because he lives in two worlds, and neither of them inclines him to grow up.
5: Compartmentalization of occupation.
0: Oh, I know. Learning, the educational process, has long been associated only with the glum.
6: Silence is the unintended sounds of our environment.
7: Well, Brody. He has proved himself, for he is alive.
8: No comment.
0: Good. Robert Oppenheimer was fond of saying, "There are children playing in the street who could solve some of my top problems in physics because they have modes of perception that I lost long ago."
9: Yeah, it's a tough one.
10: Throughout the world, whether we like it or...
11: No!
0: The new electronic interdependence recreates the world in the image of a global village. Lucky cocks for whom the audible, visible, noticeable, edible world.
12: And all's well?
0: The new modes of instantaneous long-distance human communication, radio, telephone, television, are linking the world's peoples in a vast net of electric circuitry that creates new depth and breadth of personal involvement in events and breaks down the old traditional boundaries that make specialization possible. As the audience becomes a participant in the total electric drama, the classroom can become a scene in which the audience performs an enormous amount of work.
13: All dictators inflating bureaucracy do it with the cry,
1: "Dad!
13: Personal freedom consists largely in having a defense against questions.
14: The emphasis on yesterday's...
0: Politics offers yesterday's answers to today's questions. The total environment is now the great teacher.